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2: Weather for tonight, increasing cloudiness, a low down to plus 5. Tomorrow, a mix of sun and cloud, a high hitting 22. Tomorrow night, mainly cloudy, a low of 12. On Sunday, cloudy with periods of rain, a high of 18.
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0: Weather for tonight, increasing cloudiness, a low down to plus 5. Tomorrow, a mix of sun and cloud, a high hitting 22. Tomorrow night, mainly cloudy, a low of 12. On Sunday, cloudy with periods of rain, a high of 18.
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4: Weather for tonight, increasing cloudiness, a low down to plus 5. Tomorrow, a mix of sun and cloud, a high hitting 22. Tomorrow night, mainly cloudy, a low of 12. On Sunday, cloudy with periods of rain, a high of 18.
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The devil went down to Georgia. He was looking for a soul to steal. He was in a bind because he was way behind and he was willing to make a deal. When he came across this young man sewing on a fiddle and playing it hot, and the devil jumped up on a hickory stump and said, "Boy, let me tell you what. I guess you didn't know it, but I'm a fiddle player too. 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Now you play pretty good fiddle, boy, but give the devil his due. 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The boy said, "My name's Johnny, and it might be a sin, but I'll take your bet, and you're going to regret, because I'm the best as ever been."

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Johnny said, "Devil, just come on back if you ever want to try again. I done told you once, you son of a gun, I'm the

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2: Weather for tonight, increasing cloudiness, a low down to plus 5. Tomorrow, a mix of sun and cloud, a high hitting 22. Tomorrow night, mainly cloudy, a low of 12. On Sunday, cloudy with periods of rain, a high of 18.
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6: Clouds today with a small chance of showers this morning, but it'll clear up this afternoon. We'll get up to 20 today. Clear down to 14 tonight. Sun and cloud tomorrow, but there's also a 70% chance of showers. We'll get up to 17. Cloudy and 20 on Thanksgiving Day Monday, and back to work on Tuesday with showers and 16.
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0: Clouds today with a small chance of showers this morning, but it'll clear up this afternoon. We'll get up to 20 today. Clear down to 14 tonight. Sun and cloud tomorrow, but there's also a 70% chance of showers. We'll get up to 17. Cloudy and 20 on Thanksgiving Day Monday, and back to work on Tuesday with showers and 16.
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1: 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A refresh at the Bruce County Public Library Kincardine branch will shut down the second floor for over a month. That means the adult and young adult collections won't be available. The digital library still is, though. Work to install new floors will start October 20th. An historic cottage in Southampton could be designated a heritage property. That's on Grosvenor Street North. The one-story cottage was built in 1895 and used to be home to William McGregor, a former Southampton reeve and mayor. A magnitude 7.7 earthquake has struck Panama. It hit in a sparsely populated area 200 kilometers from the capital, Panama City, yesterday, and there were more than 40 aftershocks. In June, an earthquake in Venezuela killed several thousand people, and there was another earthquake in Colombia in August. So far, there's no word on casualties in Panama. And another whale from Marineland has died at the Shedd Aquarium in Chicago. The 27-year-old beluga is the sixth animal from the closed theme park to die after relocation. The Canadian press says Caspian was one of 34 dolphins and belugas sent to aquariums in the U.S. and Spain. In sports, the Red Wings lost to the Kraken 6-3 and a 5-1 loss for the Jets to the Ducks. In the OHL, Sarnia shut out Oshawa 4-0. Owen Sound lost to Guelph 3-2. Listowel beat Brantford 6-4. Mitchell fell to Mount Forest 2-1. Fergus went 8-3 over Walkerton, and Hanover beat Wingham 3-2 in overtime. The forecast calls for showers this morning and cloudy, but it'll clear up this afternoon. We'll get up to 20 today, clear and down to 14 tonight. Sun and cloud tomorrow with a 70% chance of showers. We'll get up to 17, and Monday is looking cloudy with a high of 20. Right now, it's 7 degrees. For more on these and other stories, go to cknxnewstoday.ca.
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7: We have a small chance of showers this morning. Otherwise, cloudy today. It'll clear up this afternoon and we'll get up to 20 degrees. Down to 14 tonight with clear skies. Tomorrow, there's a 70%

0: A chance of showers, but we'll get a mix of sun and cloud too, and a high of 17. Thanksgiving Day Monday will be cloudy and we'll get up to 20 degrees.
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4: We have a small chance of showers this morning. Otherwise, cloudy today. It'll clear up this afternoon and we'll get up to 20 degrees. Down to 14 tonight with clear skies. Tomorrow, there's a 70% chance of showers, but we'll get a mix of sun and cloud too and a high of 17. Thanksgiving Day Monday will be cloudy and we'll get up to 20 degrees.
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1: 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The OPP is investigating a small plane crash in Wellington County yesterday morning. It responded to a report that a plane crashed into a field and caught fire just outside Fergus. So far, there's no word if anybody was hurt when it came down near Beattie Line and Wellington Road 17. Transport Canada has been notified. The Voter Help Centre in Kincardine has been moved after a fire in Kincardine yesterday. Officials opened up the Davidson Centre for those impacted, and that means the Help Center will move from the hall at Davidson Center to the Miller Room. That's from 10 to 4 today. Renovations starting later this month will close the second floor of the Bruce County Public Library's Kincardine branch. Work to replace the floor and other work will start October 20th and should wrap up by the end of November. In the meantime, adult and young adult collections won't be available there, but the digital library is open. In sports, the Attack lost to the Storm in the OHL 3-2. Listowel won 6-4 against Brampton. St. Mary scored 6 goals to Elmira's 2, while Stratford went 5-3 over Sarnia. Mount Forest doubled Mitchell 2-1, 8-3 for Fergus over Walkerton, and Hanover went into overtime to beat Wingham 3-2. In the NHL, the Red Wings lost to the Kraken 6-3, and the Jets lost to the Ducks 5-1. Later this evening, the White Sox and the Guardians will play their decisive game in their divisional series. In the forecast, cloudy today with a small chance we'll get showers this morning, but it'll clear up later on this afternoon. We'll get up to 20 degrees today, down to 14 tonight with clear skies, sun and cloud, showers tomorrow and up to 17, and on Thanksgiving Day Monday, you will have clouds and a high of 20. Right now it's 7 degrees. For more on these and other stories, go to cknxnewstoday.ca.
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3: Well, we're expecting a high of 20 degrees today with a small chance we'll get showers this morning and cloudy, clearing up this afternoon, though. Clear skies tonight with a low around 14 degrees. Sun and cloud in tomorrow's forecast, along with a 70% chance of showers and a high of 17, and cloudy up to 20 on Thanksgiving Day Monday.
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Well, life on the farm is kind of laid back. Ain't much an old country boy like me can't hack. 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
1: 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A refresh at the Bruce County Public Library Kincardine branch will shut down the second floor for over a month. That means the adult and young adult collections won't be available. The digital library is still there, though. Work to install new floors will start October 20th and should wrap up at the end of November. An historic cottage in Southampton could be designated a heritage property. That's on Grosvenor Street North. The one-story cottage was built in 1895 and used to be home to William McGregor, a former Southampton Reeve and mayor. A fire in Kincardine yesterday means the Voter Help Center today at the Davidson Center has moved. It's not in the hall now. It's in the Miller Room. That's from 10 to 4. Yesterday, officials in Kincardine opened the Davidson Center to those evacuated from Huron Terrace. And a magnitude 7.7 earthquake struck Panama yesterday. It hit in a sparsely populated area 200 kilometers from the capital, Panama City. In June, an earthquake in Venezuela killed several thousand people, and there was an earthquake in Colombia in August. So far, there's no word of casualties in Panama. In sports, the Red Wings lost to the Kraken 6-3 and a 5-1 loss for the Jets to the Ducks. In the OHL, Sarnia shut out Oshawa 4-0. Owen Sound lost to Guelph 3-2. Listowel beat Brantford 6-4. Mitchell fell to Mount Forest 2-1. Fergus went 8-3 over Walkerton, and Hanover beat Wingham 3-2 in overtime. Game 5 tonight in the major leagues for the White Sox and Cleveland. The forecast calls for showers this morning and cloudy, but it will clear up this afternoon. We'll get up to 20 today. Clear and down to 14 tonight. Sun and cloud tomorrow with a 70% chance of showers and 17. And Monday's looking cloudy with a high of 20. Right now, it's 8 degrees. For more on these and other stories, go to CKNXNewsToday.ca.
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3: 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The Walkerton Little Royal Fair is back October 16th to 18th. Tell us some of what's happening.
4: So this year, again, we've got the same things returning that we always love to showcase, like our midway and our field to fork display along with our general exhibit. 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And the escape rooms are also joining us on Friday from 5 to 9:30.
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5: Clouds today with a small chance of showers this morning, but it'll clear up this afternoon. We'll get up to 20 today. Clear down to 14 tonight. Sun and cloud tomorrow, but there's also a 70% chance of showers. We'll get up to 17. Cloudy and 20 on Thanksgiving Day Monday, and back to work on Tuesday with showers and 16.
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4: Yeah, so excited to tell everybody that we're over $585,000 or 20%. 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More than 60% of Canadians are telling us that they're worried about their finances. And so more than ever, we need the United Way to raise funds for the most vulnerable in our communities and people who are just trying to make a living. One of the ways you can help us is by joining us to celebrate our 50-50 meat and moolah raffle. We're so excited that prize draws will be happening all the way till November 30th. 50%, of course, the pot will go to the winner. So we're so grateful for Five Chicks and a Farmer with the grand prize draw of $800 value for meat. 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

the perfect country and western song. I wrote him back a letter and I told him it was not the perfect country and western song because he hadn't said anything at all about mama, or trains, or trucks, or prison, or getting drunk.

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1: 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Two teens face charges after a fight in Kincardine back on September 30th. South Bruce OPP officers were called to a disturbance at a business on Queen Street just after noon that day. Two 17-year-olds are charged with three counts of assault, while one is also charged with mischief. Both have court dates in Walkerton. The OPP is investigating a small plane crash in Wellington County yesterday morning. It responded to a report that a plane crashed into a field and caught fire just outside of Fergus. So far, there's no word if anyone was hurt when it came down near Beattie Line and Wellington Road 17. Transport Canada has been notified. And the Voter Help Center in Kincardine has been moved after a fire yesterday. Officials opened up the Davidson Center for those impacted by the fire at Huron Terrace. That means the Help Center will move from the hall at Davidson Center to the Miller Room that's open from 10 to 4 today. In sports, the Attack lost to the Storm in the OHL 3-2. Listowel won 6-4 against Brampton. St. Mary scored 6 goals to Elmira's 2, while Strathroy went 5-3 over Sarnia. Mount Forest doubled Mitchell 2-1, 8-3 for Fergus over Walkerton, and Hanover went into overtime to beat Wingham 3-2. In the NHL, the Red Wings lost to the Kraken 6-3, and the Jets lost to the Ducks 5-1. Later this evening, the White Sox and the Guardians play the decisive game in their divisional series, and the winner will advance to the league championship. In the forecast, cloudy with a small chance of showers this morning, but it will clear up later on this afternoon. We'll get up to 20 today, down to 14 tonight with clear skies. Sun and cloud tomorrow with showers and a high of 17, and Thanksgiving Day Monday will be cloudy and 20. Right now, it's 9 degrees. For more on these and other stories, go to cknxnewstoday.ca.
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4: I'm Adam Bell, and this is the Farm News. Farmers are seeing some relief on fertilizer costs as urea prices continue to come down. Analysts say nitrogen has become more affordable, but phosphate remains expensive, and overall fertilizer costs are still high compared with recent years. That is leading some farmers to cut back on phosphate and potash applications and shift toward lower input crops. Global shipping disruptions and high freight costs are also continuing to put pressure on fertilizer markets. Canadian hatching egg production is expected to finish the year nearly 6% higher than in 2025. Canadian Hatching Egg Producers says demand remains strong as inflation eases, beef prices stay high, and chicken inventories decline. The production target has been approved by the Farm Products Council of Canada. The increase is closely tied to production plans set by Chicken Farmers of Canada. And Ontario fruit and vegetable growers are donating $25,000 to help fight hunger and reduce food waste. The Ontario Fruit and Vegetable Growers Association is making the contribution to Second Harvest for the sixth straight year. Second Harvest says the donation will help provide the equivalent of about 125,000 meals. The organization rescued more than 95 million pounds of surplus food last year for distribution through charities and community groups. That's all for the Farm News. For more Ag and Media news and information, visit mynewstoday.ca.
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Diamond Rio on Country Gold with the On Again, Off Again number one song. I'm Steve Harmon. Toby Keith, You Shouldn't Kiss Me Like This knocked Diamond Rio out of the top spot for 2 weeks. And then One More Day fought its way back up. It's crazy. Here's Toby on Country Gold.

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3: 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I'm calling from Martinsburg, West Virginia. I'd like to hear North Wills, Jacob's Ladder.

0: our buddy Mark Wills and Jacob's Ladder. It's Steve Harmon. This is Country Gold. 80s, 90s, early 2000s country powered by you at 855-958-3774. 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
1: From Crystal River, and I listen to your show religiously. Oh. I want to hear Jody Messina.
0: Believe it or not, it's the 30th anniversary of Heads Carolina, Tails California, Jody on Country Gold.

0: Heads Carolina, tails California, the first single from Jody Messina's first album released 30 years ago, which would be when, Lisa?
1: 1996.
0: I could have done that if I could do math. 30 years ago. Dierks Bentley's here to congratulate you, Jody.
2: Jody, congratulations on the 30th anniversary of your debut album. That's so awesome. I still remember meeting you for the first time, and your enthusiasm for your fans for country music was infectious, and I know you still carry that with you now, and congratulations on 30th anniversary.
0: Oh, man, that's awesome. Coming up, James Woods and Waylon Jennings' son, Shooter, are back together, and we can let you hear what they're up to.
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5: We have a small chance of showers this morning. Otherwise, cloudy today. It'll clear up this afternoon and we'll get up to 20 degrees. Down to 14 tonight with clear skies. Tomorrow, there's a 70% chance of showers, but we'll get a mix of sun and cloud too and a high of 17. Thanksgiving Day Monday will be cloudy and we'll get up to 20 degrees.
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0: Waylon Jennings, just to satisfy you, it's Steve Harmon. This is Country Gold with one of our fave guests who's back. And this time, after a little prodding, we have found James Woods. Actor James Woods is actually singing, playing guitar. James so Woods funny. Announces a new album. It's called The Killer's Wife, produced by four-time Grammy winner Shooter Jennings. We'll do a quick round of Wikipedia Truth or Bold. James Woods originally planned to become an eye surgeon. Truth or Bold?
1: I had scholarships to Johns Hopkins, Tufts, and Brown.
0: Wow.
1: Not only for undergraduate, but they gave me 8-year scholarships to go to medical school. And then I had this terrible accident where I ran through a glass door, severed every tendon in my right wrist. At the time, I was taking classical guitar lessons, and I wanted to play classical guitar and was doing well. And then for 40 years, of course, never played because of the injury.
0: I have so many questions about that from The Killer's Wife. My theory is that if you have James Woods and Shooter Jennings making an album, you're going to have the best musicians available to man. And that sounds like it on The Killer's Wife. But there's a little piece that says, James Woods even picked up the guitar. Truth or Bold? Is that you picking on The Killer's Wife album yourself?
1: Yeah, that's me.
0: And Shooter has you singing a little bit as well. I recognized you.
2: Like a vessel tossed on a stormy black sea.
0: And I mean that as a compliment, but it was good. I mean, they wouldn't have let you in there, buddy.
1: Oh, no, I said to Shooter, don't do me any favors, man.
0: That's right.
1: If it's not sterling quality.
0: Shooter Jennings, James Woods. The Killer's Wife is out this weekend, but while I have you, I wanted to talk to you immediately when we found out about losing Dolly Parton, because I know you two were in a movie together and were good friends.
1: We found out, Sarah and I walked in with one of the musicians into the studio the second day of shooting, of cutting this last album, that's one coming out next year. And I watched everybody look grim. I said, hey, man, what's going on? Jeez. And I said, well, you got some bad news. I thought, oh, did they lose all the masters from this? And I said, what? They said, Dolly Parton died. And I remember, this very rarely happened, my knees buckled. Sarah, we both, I mean, you know, the tears should jump from your eyes. Like, what? Dolly Parton, that line doesn't compute. Dolly Parton doesn't die. You know, she's an angel. How does that happen? I mean, she was an angel, and music, I believe, is the language of the angels.

0: Dolly Parton, I Will Always Love You on Country Gold. It's Steve Harmon. The CMA will present I Will Always Love You, a celebration of Dolly, live from Belmont University, Wednesday, October 21 on ABC. We're talking with actor James Woods, who works with Waylon's kid, Shooter Jennings. They have a new album called The Killer's Wife. Officially, The Killer's Wife, case number 4718 for UT, is now available at jameswoods.com. No hyphen?
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0: You can get the CD. I enjoy the vinyl because I still have a needle and a stereo. Are some of these signed? You know how some people sign?
1: Well, what we did is we decided that we were going to do the splatter album. You know, whenever you have the colored vinyl and each one is unique, I think I'm going to get the guys to sign all three albums and we'll do a big collector's bundle at some point in the future.
0: Looking forward to it. 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

0: Mark Colley from Landman. She wants something with ring to it. This is Country Gold, Steve Harmon. We're catching up on all the requests because we had a new music segment with actor James Woods and Shooter Jennings. That was pretty cool. I hope you'll go to jameswoods.com and check it out. 855-958-3774.
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0: Well, I'd like to play it for you.

0: All in Baton Rouge on Country Gold by request. I'm Steve Harmon. We're at 855-958-3774. Yes, ma'am.
1: This is for everybody at Bates Ford Marina. Anything by Lori Morgan. Let's hear it.
0: I feel like that was an order. Here's 5 minutes.

0: You have 5 minutes to figure it out. Lori Morgan on Country Gold. It's Steve Harmon coming up. We did hear Roseanne Cash wasn't feeling well. We have an update on that. And two people that have decided to take her seven-year ache and bring it back to life here in 2026. Coming up.
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1: This is Brian Hopson from Madison, Michigan. This song here is dedicated to Gracie Jordan, going on 5 years being together. Our son's due in February. I like to hear Randy Travis play Deeper Than a Holler.
2: You got it. Congratulations.

Deeper than the holler from Randy Travis on Country Gold. I'm Steve Harmon. Roseanne Cash gave us a little clue as to what forced her to postpone a lot of shows. The daughter of legend Johnny Cash had some unexpected health issues, and her team said she was told by doctors not to travel or perform while she recovered. And that's how that goes. This is 7 Year 8, Roseanne Cash on Country Gold.

Roseanne Cash, 7-year ache on Country Gold. Miranda Lambert and Parker McCollum have picked up on how great that song is, and they've just released a version here in 2026.

0: soon. Isn't that good? Roseanne Cash's seven-year ache now out from Miranda Lambert and Parker McCollum. Country Gold powered by your requests at 855-958-3774. Yes?
1: Hey, this is Lisa, and I live in Ham Lake, Minnesota, and I'd like to hear Fishing in the Dark. Okay, I love the station. Bye-bye.
0: Woo! 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
1: 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Renovations at the Bruce County Public Library's Kincardine branch will start on October 20th and should wrap up by the end of November. During that time, residents won't be able to access the adult or young adult collections, but you can still access the digital library. Transport Canada has been notified about a small plane crash yesterday outside of Fergus. The plane came down in a field and caught fire near Beattie Line and Wellington Road 17. The crash is still under investigation and the OPP didn't say if anyone was hurt. The town of Sogging Shores plans to designate a historic cottage in Southampton as a heritage property. The cottage on Grosvenor Street was once the home of former Reeve and Mayor William McGregor. It was built in 1895. And the need for speed ended in stunt driving charges yesterday for a driver from Kitchener. South Bruce OPP were conducting traffic enforcement on Bruce Road 4 when a vehicle whipped past them going 144 kilometers an hour. That's an 80 zone. A 33-year-old's vehicle is now impounded for 2 weeks and their license to drive is suspended for a month. In sports, the White Sox and the Guardians play the decisive game of their series tonight. In the NHL, the Red Wings play the Habs and the Leafs face Colorado. OHL action tonight has Guelph back in Owen Sound. Sarnia plays Flint. Strathroy plays Kamoka. Welland plays in Elmira. Hanover has a game in Kincardine. Fergus plays in Wingham. New Hamburg hosts Tavistock. And Walkerton takes on Mount Forest. In the forecast, 20 today. Cloudy, but clearing up this afternoon. Clear skies tonight and down to 14. Tomorrow, we'll get a mix of sun and cloud, but also showers and a high of 17. And on Monday, it's going to be cloudy. We'll get up to 20. Right now, it's 11 degrees. For more on these and other stories, go to cknxnewstoday.ca.
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7: 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Tanya Tucker is here in just a few minutes. 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Here's George Strait singing about those exes in Texas. That's why he doesn't visit there anymore, if he knows what's good for him. Or unless he brings a lawyer.

0: George Strait's first ever Grammy nomination for All My Exes Live in Texas. On Country Gold, I'm Steve Harmon. Thanks for helping us narrow down all the great music from the 80s, 90s, early 2000s. What do you want to hear? 855-958-3774.
1: 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I would like to request It's Your Love by Tim McGraw and Faith Hill. That's my wedding song.
0: Ah, great. Here you go. It's Your Love, Tim and Faith on Country Gold.

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1: Yeah, this is Dave Carl. I'm from Winsted, Minnesota. Like to hear Gary Allen.
2: Steve, I'm Shane Matt Carl from upstate New York. I would like to hear Gary Allen, her man.
0: Sounds like the perfect time for a Gary Allen twofer on Country Gold.
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0: Gary Allen twofer for all the requests we've been getting for him on Country Gold at 855-958-3774. Tanya Tucker is here with a very special 60 seconds of Steve Harmon questions to answer. She has 10 seconds to do it, and she can only pass on one, will she?
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10: The sky will clear up this afternoon. Bit windy, though, with gusts of up to 40 kilometers per hour. We'll get up to 20 today. Clear skies tonight and down to 14 degrees overnight. A mix of sun and cloud tomorrow, but also showers. Those will start late in the morning. Tomorrow's high is 17 degrees. And sunshine on Monday with a high of 20.
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0: Richie McDonald and Lone Star with their monster hit, I'm Already There. Richie touring with Larry Stewart from Restless Heart and Tim Rushlow from Little Texas. They call themselves the frontmen because that's what they are. I'm Steve Harmon, a very special guest for 60 seconds of Steve Harmon questions. Tanya Tucker, you have 10 seconds to answer, and you can only pass on one, okay? A song that makes you happy when you hear it.
1: Mm. One of my songs?
0: Sure.
1: Or some anybody's songs?
0: It could be both.
1: Oh, well, I'm really dig that. East is in Texas, I can tell.
0: Oh my gosh.
1: East is stepping around the room. Yeah, I like that one.
0: Tanya, you're not going to believe this. That was my next question because I have this written down. What's your favorite song on Dandelion from Ella? And you just sang it.
1: Yep, that's it. I mean, I'd like to have one just like it.
0: Yeah, I'll bet you do. Any TV shows you're addicted to?
1: Used to be The Housewives of Beverly Hills. But I think they're on hiatus or something. I'm having withdrawals.
0: This is one I couldn't wait to ask you. You just won $10 million. What's the first stupid thing you buy or do?
1: Oh, I think probably it would have to be to help somebody, you know.
0: Aww. Can you say something about the guy interviewing you?
1: Yes! Love talking to you.
0: Me
1: like
0: too.
1: This is my best friend.
0: Oh, man.
1: Love, love, love.
0: Oh.
1: Love, love, love.

0: Country Gold 2 for 2 from Tanya Tucker. Without you, what do I do? And if your heart ain't busy tonight, I'm Steve Harmon. This is Country Gold, 80s, 90s, early 2000s country. But we do keep our ears on what's happening in Nashville, in Music City. Will any of these new songs end up on Country Gold in about 20 years or so? You get to decide.
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0: Taylor Swift singing about Tim McGraw on Country Gold. I'm Steve Harmon. Our Country Gold new music roundup, Taylor Swift surprised fans with the release of a bonus EP. Four new songs added to the life of a showgirl called The Encore. Four new songs including Patient Zero.
1: If you're sick of him, I got you. I was Patient Zero.
0: Reba's out with a new one. Could have been raining.

0: Destiny's new album, Silver Sands Marina, is out. This one is Remember Me That Way. Kenny?
1: You know, it never ends well. But over time, if you can look in the rearview mirror and find some sort of gratitude in any of it, then you're doing pretty good. And I think this song lives very well in all those emotions.

0: Kenny Chesney, She's Got It All on Country Gold. I'm Steve Harmon. Kenny Chesney's Vibe Stadium Tour starts next April and features opening acts like Eric Church, Sheryl Crow, Graylin James. That's a show right there. Coming up, more of your requests and our Country Gold Top 3 Countdown. The top 3 songs from this week in a past year. Which one? Nobody knows. Well, except for Country Gold producer Alexis and Lisa, because we couldn't do the bit without it.
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0: Ah, we love that flashback track on Country Gold. Ricky Skaggs, I'm Just a Country Boy. No, I'm Steve Harmon. Counting down those top three songs from this week. Which year? Let's turn it over to our Country Gold number specialist, Lisa.
1: 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Number three.

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0: Garthzilla, number one song, 1990, this week, 1990 on Country Gold. 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
1: Hi, this is Janet Edwards, and I'm calling from the ICU in Radford, Virginia. I would love to hear some Willie Nelson.
0: Well, I would like to play it for you.
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0: Congratulations to Country Gold with Steve Harmon, nominated for a 2026 CMA Award. Steve was 90% sure this was a prank, but hey, let's roll with it.
1: It's time to qualify for the 10K giveaway. 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
1: 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If you live in Kincardine and you need help voting, the Voter Help Center at the Davidson Center has moved. It's in the Miller Room now instead of the hall until 4. That after the Davidson Center was used as an evacuation center yesterday after a fire at Huron Terrace. Two 17-year-olds in Kincardine face assault charges after a fight on Queen Street back on September 30th. One is also charged with mischief. Police aren't releasing their names because of their age. Both will appear at the Ontario Court of Justice in Walkerton at a later date. A small plane crash near Fergus yesterday morning. The plane went down in a field and caught fire near Beattie Line and Wellington Road 17. No word if anybody was hurt, but the investigation is ongoing. And Bruce County Public Library will shut down the second floor at the Kincardine branch on October 20th. Renovations are expected to last until the end of November. That means the adult and young adult collections won't be available until it reopens, but the digital library is open. In sports, the Leafs take on the Avalanche tonight while the Red Wings play the Canadiens and the Senators host Nashville. In the OHL, Guelph and the Attack play the second game of a home-and-home series. Sarnia takes on Flint. Three games in the Greater Ontario Hockey League, Welland and Elmira, Kamoka and Strathroy, and Caledonia plays Chatham. Hanover plays Kincardine this afternoon at 5. It's Fergus and Wingham. Walkerton takes on Mount Forest and Clinton takes on Mitchell. At 8, Game 5 of the series between the Guardians and the White Sox. In the forecast, clearing up this afternoon, bit windy, we'll get up to 20, clear skies and down to 14 tonight. We'll get sun and cloud tomorrow, but also showers starting late in the morning and we'll get up to 17. Right now, it's 11 degrees. For more on these and other stories, go to cknxnewstoday.ca.
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3: I'm Adam Bell, and this is the Farm News. Farmers are seeing some relief on fertilizer costs as urea prices continue to come down. Analysts say nitrogen has become more affordable, but phosphate remains expensive, and overall fertilizer costs are still high compared with recent years. That is leading some farmers to cut back on phosphate and potash applications and shift toward lower input crops. Global shipping disruptions and high freight costs are also continuing to put pressure on fertilizer markets. Canadian hatching egg production is expected to finish the year nearly 6% higher than in 2025. Canadian Hatching Egg Producers says demand remains strong as inflation eases, beef prices stay high, and chicken inventories decline. The production target has been approved by the Farm Products Council of Canada. The increase is closely tied to production plans set by Chicken Farmers of Canada. And Ontario fruit and vegetable growers are donating $25,000 to help fight hunger and reduce food waste. The Ontario Fruit and Vegetable Growers Association is making the contribution to Second Harvest for the sixth straight year. Second Harvest says the donation will help provide the equivalent of about 125,000 meals. The organization rescued more than 95 million pounds of surplus food last year for distribution through charities and community groups. That's all for the Farm News. For more Ag and Media news and information, visit mynewstoday.ca.
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1: This is Miles Leach from Forsyth here. I'd like to hear some Dwight Yoakam, please.
0: Gotcha. How about a little Sister?
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2: 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Thank you and goodbye.
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0: Martina McBride, Independence Day here on Country Gold. I'm Steve Harmon. 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
1: Hello, yeah. We got Brad Seymour and Dan Kopeck from Mosinee, Wisconsin. Mm-hmm. We're sitting here at the old paper mill. We need to jam out to some Joe Diffie. Prop me up against the jukebox. Crank her up.
0: What was that? I couldn't hear you.
1: Crank her up.
0: Okay.

0: Diffie prop me up. My pal Joe Diffie on Country Gold. Joe put me in an uncomfortable situation once.
1: It's story time with Steve Harmon.
0: Back when Joe was dating Tara, we were hanging out, and he said, "Steve, come with me. I want to go buy Tara a gift." I said, "Sure." And we drove to a mall, and we walked in, and I'm thinking Brighton or Kendra Scott. Nope. He takes me into Victoria's Secret. He's holding up pieces saying, "Hey, you think Tara would like this, Harmon?"
2: What?
0: Awkward. Coming up, Colin Ray's story behind a brand new band he has.
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6: Sunshine with a high of 20 on the way today, dropping down to 14 later tonight with clear skies. Showers on the way tomorrow starting in the late morning. We'll get a mix of sun and cloud 2 and 17. Tomorrow night will be cloudy. A chance of showers down to 12. 23 degrees on Monday and clearing up. And we might get showers on Tuesday with a high of 23.
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8: We're going way back for this flashback track.
6: To 14 later tonight with clear skies. Showers on the way tomorrow starting in the late morning. We'll get a mix of sun and cloud 2 and 17. Tomorrow night will be cloudy. A chance of showers down to 12. 23 degrees on Monday and clearing up. And we might get showers on Tuesday with a high of 23.
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0: while we poured the wine, and I've had a beautiful time.
1: Merle Haggard the Hag, and I've had a beautiful time on Country Gold. I'm Steve Harmon with my buddy Colin Ray, who's got a brand new band. What'd you do with all the regulars?
2: How you doing, brother?
1: I'm on Facebook, I think. Oh, look, Colin Ray comes on. He says, hey, I got something new for Nashville. I got a new band. I went, huh? What? You might want to explain.
2: You know my history, man. This is all I've ever done. And I love country music, and I just played and learned so many great, great country songs by the greatest artists of all time, you know?
1: I don't think I mind if Colin Ray does mostly his songs, but then you throw in a Haggard or something.
2: Yes, so see, what this is going to be even more so than that.
1: Really?
2: It's going to be, we call it the cover-ups, you know, playing covers primarily. Colin Ray and the cover-ups.
1: Oh, that's funny.
2: What we're going to call. It's going to be a tribute to country music. I'm talking Haggard. I'm talking Willie, Don Williams, etc. You know, to all the greats.
1: I might know a guy that plays that stuff.
2: Who's that?
1: Me!
2: Yes!
1: Are you going to play their music, or can you actually emulate any of these people?
2: I've always been a pretty good imitator. I do a pretty mean John Anderson, you know.
1: Great! You know,
2: And I just love to try to emulate that tone, and I love these people so much. Like Waylon, man, I just love Waylon Jennings so much.
1: Oh, my goodness. When are you doing this salute to Country Gold?
2: No, October 21st.
1: October 21st. Wait, let me open
2: 21st,
1: up.
2: It's a Wednesday night.
1: Okay.
2: And it's going to be at the legendary Troubadour in Nashville. The Troubadour is out at right off Briley Parkway, out by the Opryland Hotel.
1: Right.
2: Plenty of parking.
1: Colin Ray and the cover-ups. Okay, you put me in a bind. What song do you want me to... Who do you want me to play here? You love all of them. What am I supposed to play here? Am I supposed to play Waylon? Am I playing Glenn Campbell?
2: How about Waylon? Hey, everybody, this is Colin Ray, and you are listening to Country Gold with my dear friend Steve Harmon.

Waylon Jennings for Colin Ray, Rose in Paradise on Country Gold. Now, Colin says if this idea of playing Country Gold goes over pretty well, he's going to bring it all around the world. Love that. But how about we play one from Colin himself? Here's That's My Story on Country Gold.

0: into it.
1: Colin Ray, that's my story, and I'm sticking to it. Written by Leroy Parnell. I'm Steve Harmon. Country Gold Music News, CMA Awards, Oak Ridge Boys, Hootie News, coming up.
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4: Here are the funeral announcements. Jim Norris of Harrison passed away on Sunday, October 4th, in his 85th year. Husband of Agnes Norris, father of Carolyn O'Neill and Kelly Rope, Carl and Tamara Norris, and Nathan and Diane Norris, grandfather of five, brother of Fern and Jerry Whitmer, and Leonard and Linda Norris. Visitation will be held at the Hardy Lee Funeral Home Harrison on Monday from 6 till 8 p.m. Interment will be held at Harrison Cemetery on Tuesday, October 13th, followed by the funeral service at Harrison United Church at 1:30 p.m. Jim Norris, arrangements entrusted to Hardy Lee Funeral Home, Harrison. The funeral announcements can be heard each day at 12:30 p.m. and can be viewed online at cknx.ca.
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0: from their Fancy Free album. That's the Oak Ridge Boys, Elvira. You're on Country Gold. I'm Steve Harmon. Country Gold Music News, Darius Rucker Hootie says he's made up his mind. He's going to retire from the music business in 2 years. And that's that.
1: Ta-da!
0: That must be nice. Ella Langley, Miranda Lambert, Luke Dick, and Joy Beth Taylor won Song of the Year at the Nashville Songwriters Awards. We also found out Ella is dating Tucker Wetmore at that event. Oh, which song? Oh, you can't guess? Choosing Texas. And Lainey Wilson is back to host this year's CMA Awards in November. I haven't seen an official song list like What's Gonna Happen, but I hope they find a moment to play some Dan Seals songs. Luke Bryan grabbed a Country Gold classic from Dan Seals for Dan Seals and the Last Duets album, Everything That Glitters Is Not Gold. Dan Seals on Country Gold.

0: 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Dan Seals, Steve Harmon. Coming up, our Country Gold family birthday celebrations. 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

0: A country gold birthday too for Tanya Tucker and Red Aiken celebrating this weekend. I'm Steve Harmon. Daily Dollar Short shout outs to Restless Hearts Greg Jennings, Sawyer Brown's Hobie Hubbard, Scotty McCreary, somebody named Paulette Carlson from Highway 101. Paulette.
1: Steve.
0: Well, Paulette, it is so good to talk to you. Where are you today?
1: I am in Chile, Montana, Darby, Montana, where they filmed Yellowstone, so...
0: Get out of here.
1: I'm just down the road from the Dutton Ranch.
0: Would you dare go over there and see her swimming naked in the horse trough?
1: Oh, heavens, no. Us Montana gals, we're not quite as wild as that.
0: Did you grow up loving country music? Did you grow up wanting to be a singer?
1: My mother sang all kinds of music, but my dad always had the radio on in the morning, country music, or in the afternoon when we'd be going fishing or something.
0: Well, appreciate that, Paulette, for your birthday with Highway 101, the bed you made for me on Country Gold.

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1: 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Renovations at the Bruce County Public Library's Kincardine branch will start on October 20th and should wrap up by the end of November. During that time, residents won't be able to access the adult and young adult collections, but you can still access the digital library. Transport Canada has been notified about a small plane crash yesterday morning outside of Fergus. The plane came down in a field and caught fire near Beattie Line and Wellington Road 17. The crash is still under investigation, and the OPP didn't say if anybody was hurt. The town of Saugeen Shores plans to designate a historic cottage in Southampton as a heritage property. The cottage on Grosvenor Street North was once the home of former Reeve and Mayor William McGregor. It was built in 1895. The need for speed ended in stunt driving charges yesterday morning for a driver from Kitchener. South Bruce OPP were conducting traffic enforcement on Bruce Road 4 when a vehicle whipped past them doing 144 kilometers an hour. That's an 80 zone. A 33-year-old's vehicle is now impounded for 2 weeks and their license to drive is suspended for a month. In sports, the White Sox and the Guardians play the decisive game of their series tonight. The winner goes on to the league championship. In the NHL, the Red Wings play the Habs and the Leafs face Colorado. OHL action tonight has Sarnia playing Flint and Guelph back in Owen Sound. Strathroy plays Kamoka, Welland plays in Elmira, Hanover has a game in Kincardine, Fergus plays in Wingham, New Hamburg hosts Tavistock, and Walkerton takes on Mount Forest. In the forecast, 20 degrees today, clearing up this afternoon, a little bit windy too. Clear skies and 14 tonight and sun and cloud tomorrow, also showers and 17. Right now, it's 14 degrees. 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
2: 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And a better late than never. Happy birthday to you, Hobie, from Sawyer Brown.

0: Sawyer Brown taking the George Jones classic, The Race Is on Country Gold. I'm Steve Harmon. 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
1: Name is Missy from Rugby, North Dakota. David Lee Murphy, Dust on the Bottle,
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0: Little Dust on the Bottle never hurt anybody. That's his first number one.
1: Ta-da!
0: 30 years ago on Country Gold. I'm Steve Harmon. Love hearing from you. Call in. What do you want to hear? 855-958-3774. What's on your mind? What do you want to hear?
2: Lawn, England, Gaffney, Minnesota. Population 7th. I want to hear Charlie Daniels Band, because I haven't heard it in a while. I miss that guy.
0: Oh, man, I miss Charlie Daniels, too. Did you say Population 7?
2: Thank you.

0: Charlie Daniels on Country Gold, Steve Harmon. Our numerologist, Lisa, says we have over 2,000 songs in our library.
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0: So for me to play your favorite is kind of a long shot if you don't tell me. 855-958-3774.
2: Hi, my name is Brandon Church. I'm from Pittsfield, Maine. I hear some Aaron Tippin. Nothing but the radio.

0: Ain't Nothing On But The Radio from Aaron Tippin by request on Country Gold. I'm Steve Harmon. Waylon's son, Shooter Jennings' bestest pal, actor James Woods, will join us in a minute with a preview of his latest album.
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6: Sunshine with a high of 20 on the way today, dropping down to 14 later tonight with clear skies. Showers on the way tomorrow starting in the late morning. We'll get a mix of sun and cloud too and 17. Tomorrow night will be cloudy. A chance of showers down to 12. 23 degrees on Monday and clearing up, and we might get showers on Tuesday with a high of 23.
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9: This is Linda Mesh from Broadbridge, Louisiana. I'd like to hear another song from Waylon Jennings because I love his voice. And also, I'd like to hear Steve Harmon's voice.
0: Oh, stop it. Tell me again.
9: Have a blessed day.

0: Shine from Waylon Jennings on Country Gold. It's Steve Harmon shining the light with this show on Waylon's son, Shooter Jennings, an unbelievable producer. And right now, Shooter is working with this guy. His name is James Woods. The album is called The Killer's Wife.
1: Yeah.
0: It's out this weekend. Now, this may sound a little bit goofy, but I hope it doesn't. The man on the radio.
2: The man on the radio. Is he talking to me?
0: Is that about any one radio guy that is perhaps talking to you right now?
3: You don't want to be that radio guy.
0: No,
3: I
0: don't.
3: Knowing the whole song. I wrote this song, you know, man on the radio, is he talking to me and all this stuff. And you realize, oh, we're now in the mind of the killer. But he starts to hear words that the guy isn't saying.
0: Oh.
3: And then he starts to feel, I will stand, I will answer the call. He thinks he's being called to arms. We're afraid man on the radio wouldn't be able to be played on the radio because it's so insane. It's a very dangerous, upsetting, extraordinary song, I think.
0: Actor James Woods, who works with Waylon's kid, Shooter Jennings. They have a new album called The Killer's Wife. Officially, The Killer's Wife, case number 4718 for UT, is now available at jameswoods.com. No hyphen?
3: No hyphen, no space. jameswoods.com. There you go. Enjoy.
0: Oh, man, you two. You never know what Shooter and James are going to come up with. And they say they've got another album for us next year. It's crazy. Here's Shooter's dad on Country Gold.

0: America from Waylon Jennings on Country Gold. Waylon's son, Shooter, is working as a producer, a very in-demand producer. You're doing great stuff, Shooter.
1: Oh, well, thank you so much, man. I appreciate you saying that. And you know, shoot, I'm just happy to lift up this work. I'm Waylon Albright Jennings, so I think when I got into this, I go, this is definitely a purpose for me, you know, yeah. A very important one. So,
0: and you got to write songs about Killer's wife and crazy things with actor James Woods. You two really are not just a couple of good old boys on Country Gold.

0: The theme from the Dukes of Hazzard, just some good old boys, written by Waylon, sung by Waylon Jennings on Country Gold. I'm Steve Harmon. Coming up, the CMA, the Country Music Association, has a very special night for us, a night to honor Dolly Parton. Info coming up in Country Gold News.
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10: This is Sarah McCormick from Middle Tennessee. I'd like to hear Cross My Heart by George Strait.

The King George Strait, I Cross My Heart, on Country Gold. It's Steve Harmon. The CMA presents I Will Always Love You, a celebration of Dolly Parton, and the lineup for this show, which is Wednesday, October 21 on ABC at night. It's growing every day. Right now, I can tell you Ella Langley, Darius Rucker, Carrie Underwood, Brad Paisley, Zach Brown, Vince Gill. The list is going to grow, and the entire night will be set up so that we can give a little money, and the proceeds will go to benefit Dolly Parton's Imagination Library. Good job, CMA. Love it. Carrie Underwood, Before He Cheats on Country Gold.

0: Carrie Underwood, before he cheats, a pretty good warning, don't cheat, especially with that gal, Steve Harmon. Lisa, our Country Gold Show numerologist, that is from
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0: Coming up, Alabama and a Country Gold top three from this week, 1998. See if you remember these tunes. Coming up.
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8: 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I'd like to hear Blake Shelton, Austin, and I really like your show. I listen all the time. Thank you. She

0: Blake Shelton and Austin on Country Gold. It's Steve Harmon. Blake surprised his wife, Gwen Stefani, with the perfect gift. For her birthday, he found a diamond necklace with the number 11 on it for 11 years together. Very well done. Well, let's test our memories as we do a Country Gold Top 3 with Lisa, our show numerologist, in which year we are covering...
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0: Country Gold Twofer from 1998, Tim McGraw and Terry Clark. I'm Steve Harmon. Special thanks to this week's Country Gold guests, actor-musician James Woods and his amazing producer, Shooter Jennings, and you for taking the time to call. We always appreciate that. Next week, a special David Allen Coe tribute and guest, and Colin Ray will tell you about his brand new Country Gold music show. Country Gold, produced in Nashville by Alexis Aiken for Westwood One. I'm Steve Harmon. See you next week.
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4: Sunshine with a high of 20 on the way today, dropping down to 14 later tonight with clear skies. Showers on the way tomorrow starting in the late morning. We'll get a mix of sun and cloud too and 17. Tomorrow night will be cloudy. A chance of showers down to 12. 23 degrees on Monday and clearing up. And we might get showers on Tuesday with a high of 23.
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Old Marty, Hank and Lefty, why I can feel them right here with me.

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4: Sunshine with a high of 20 on the way today, dropping down to 14 later tonight with clear skies. Showers on the way tomorrow starting in the late morning. We'll get a mix of sun and cloud 2 and 17. Tomorrow night will be cloudy. A chance of showers down to 12. 23 degrees on Monday and clearing up. And we might get showers on Tuesday with a high of 23.
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2: Yeah, so excited to tell everybody that we're over $585,000 or 20%. 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One of the ways you can help us is by joining us to celebrate our 50-50 meat and moolah raffle. We're so excited that prize draws will be happening all the way till November 30th. 50%, of course, the pot will go to the winner, so we're so grateful for Five Chicks and a Farmer with the grand prize draw of $800 value for meat. An exciting draw. 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
5: Sunshine with a high of 20 on the way today, dropping down to 14 later tonight with clear skies. Showers on the way tomorrow starting in the late morning. We'll get a mix of sun and cloud 2 and 17. Tomorrow night will be cloudy. A chance of showers down to 12. 23 degrees on Monday and clearing up. And we might get showers on Tuesday with a high of 23.
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8: Sunshine with a high of 20 on the way today, dropping down to 14 later tonight with clear skies. Showers on the way tomorrow starting in the late morning. We'll get a mix of sun and cloud too and 17. Tomorrow night will be cloudy, a chance of showers down to 12. 23 degrees on Monday and clearing up, and we might get showers on Tuesday with a high of 23.
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8: Cloudy, a chance of showers down to 12, 23 degrees on Monday and clearing up, and we might get showers on Tuesday with a high of 23.
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4: Clear skies tonight will drop down to 14 overnight. A mix of sun and cloud tomorrow, but also showers. Those will start late in the morning, up to 17 tomorrow. Tomorrow night will be cloudy, a chance of showers there, down to 12. And clearing up on Monday with a high of 23. Back to work on Tuesday with a chance of showers, cloudy, and 23.
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3: 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Justin Cuthbert and John Mattis. The Maple Leafs are in Colorado tonight to take on the Avalanche, second Saturday of the season. A big test among, well, big tests. It's Colorado tonight, it was Vegas the other night, and it's Utah, and it will be Utah in a couple nights for the Maple Leafs. A difficult road trip to start the season, but a opportunity to bond, to get to know the new guys.
4: Sure.
3: A lot of new faces, I'm sure. If it can be productive on the ice, it'll be very productive overall. Our text line is open, 590-590. 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Give us your name, location, thoughts, questions, considerations. We got you for pregame, intermissions, and postgame tonight. Josh Kloak covers the Toronto Maple Leafs and more for The Athletic, and he wrote the preeminent Gavin McKenna profile so far, and he joins us now. Josh, thanks for doing this. How you doing?
5: What's going on, boys? How are we feeling?
3: We're doing pretty good. Settling in for the Maple Leafs and Avalanche from Colorado. Excited about that. We're excited to talk about Gavin McKenna with you because you wrote a great story for The Athletic on Gavin McKenna, and we're wondering what the most interesting thing you learned about McKenna was.
5: There was a lot. First of all, that he's hilarious. And he has a real kind of snarky, dry sense of humor that I think he developed when he was really, really young. And it's funny, like you see now, we've all seen, and I can tell you firsthand, like the vibes around the Leafs are as good as they've been in years. You know, they're light, they feel good. And like, I don't think McKenna is a huge, huge part of that, but I think his ability to jump into this team, you know, this team full of vets and have a sense of humor along the way. Because we've all seen kind of wide-eyed rookies, right, that look like they're in the deer in the headlights. And I think McKenna just has this, you know, this snark, this maturity, but this great kind of, edge to him. And I think that's really helped him blend in to the Leafs. There's a lot, like, that makes up this kid. But it's this sense of humor that I learned about. You add the competitiveness that he has, and I think it makes him, you know, tailor-made, I think, for a big market too, right?
4: I wonder too, Josh, like the whole UConn of it all in terms of his, you know, being born and raised there and being an outdoor kid, so to speak, like does that add like a little X factor to him, or am I reaching a bit? Like it just seems like he has a bit of a different personality and a different approach to the game of hockey.
5: I think that the life he led as he grew up, you know, again, like it bears in his backyard, right? And living a life, like when I was there in the Yukon, what struck me, and this is a generalization, you know, if there's people in the Yukon listening or people that grew up in the Yukon listening, like this is a generalization from a city boy here, but like going there, it felt like everybody there had a sense of daring and a sense of adventure and a kind of a heartedness to them that I don't know if you get when you grow up in a city. And like, I talked to so many people about Gavin, one of them being Mike Cousins, who is Dylan Cousins' father. And he coached Gavin for a while. And the things he was telling me was just that, like, when kids grow up in the Yukon, parents don't place guardrails that like we might, if your kid grows up in the city. And like, Johnny, you know this, like if your kid is young in the city, it's, you're screaming at them, like, look both ways, like don't talk to strangers. And there's not that kind of danger in the Yukon. And I think to me, you developed a real, like we would, you know, we get proud of our kids if they develop street smarts, you know, in the GTA. But with him, it's like, well, you learn how to ride a snowmobile at a really young age. You learn to put on, or to, sorry, not to put on, to have bear spray. And it just gives you this, like, this toughness, this grittiness that, like, you know, again, this is a generalization, but kids in the cities maybe don't have. And I think that grittiness is going to help him, you know, withstand some tough times in Toronto. We've seen it early on. He has that sense of humor, that edge when he gets poked a little for not scoring in three games. And that's good. That's what you need. And I think the Leafs really went to great lengths to understand, like, how much is that grittiness going to help him in Toronto? And I think early on we're seeing that it does.
3: It's funny, knowing how to ride a snowmobile and carrying bear spray isn't supposed to have you like a tailor-made fit for a big city in Toronto, but it feels like it actually prepares you for that in some ways, because, you know, again, there's no like immediate connection that makes sense, but it does feel like this guy is not shy of the spotlight, craves the spotlight, and will thrive when he receives more and more opportunity. And I think that's one of the interesting things since scoring the goal is the opportunity has dried up just a little bit. I mean, he did have the chance to win a game in Las Vegas, the glitz and glamour of Las Vegas. It could have been his night, but unfortunately, he wasn't able to convert in that shootout moment. But now he's like, he's still fighting for ice time. Third line tonight and even less offense on that line, with Nick Paul moving up to fill the role of John Tavares. Do you think the opportunities sort of matched what you expected after Gavin McKenna ripped one home against the Predators?
5: Yeah, and the only thing I should add that I think is super interesting is that, you know, I asked, after going to UConn, I asked Gavin, like, growing up in the outdoors, like, what do you think that did to you? What do you think that did for you, you know, moving forward towards the NHL? He said it taught him early on that there's more to life than social media. And it taught him not to get caught up and not to live on your phone. And again, not to get caught up in social media. And we're not making the comparison here, but we know there are stars in Toronto that have had their lives kind of swallowed whole by what's said about them on social media. So we'll leave it there. But like, I found that what he said fascinating at that point. Look, the Leafs have been clear from the start. They're going to take it easy with McKenna. And I found that fascinating because, like, from the start, again, we're not making a direct comparison to a certain former Leaf, but it certainly felt like given his puck skills, his playmaking ability, it felt like, well, he should just play with Matthews, like, just because. Like, this is the type of player that Austin Matthews needs. I'm surprised that they haven't, like, tested him there a little bit, because you can tell, like, as a player, he's craving that, you know, ice time. He's craving the responsibility. Like, he wants that. He's never shirked from responsibility. But I just think, too, if you're him or if you're the Leafs, you just don't want to overload him. I don't know if I like the fit, though, on that line. You know, Nick Paul is a fantastic player, but Gavin McKenna is also the kind of player that needs to play with skilled players for it all to work, right? That's kind of how he is going to be at his best. And that's the tricky part when you have a rookie that, like, kind of has to play top 6 minutes or with top six players to be successful. So this is kind of the puzzle that I think Jim Hiller is going to have to build. I think that line, right, him and Nylander and Tavares, obviously Tavares is not playing tonight. I think you just have to roll with it and understand that they're going to get caved in defensively, because once you unlock what Gavin McKenna is going to do offensively, that's when you're really going to see his confidence, like, go through the roof.
4: So we're five games into this Gavin McKenna era, and it coincides with Marchenko arriving the day before the season and an overhaul, you know, that we haven't seen in a long time across the NHL, if we're being completely frank. Like, what, 50-60% of the roster turned over in one offseason? Pretty wild. What are your who's your top, you know, disappointment? Who's your top surprise in terms of these newcomers and the new faces and getting eyes on them for the first five games? Who jumps off the page in the best way and maybe the worst way?
5: Well, I mean, Johnny, you know I'm going to go off ice and talk about some off ice stuff and character and culture and all that. I did a story, feels like last week, about the new Leafs goal song. And I was kind of surprised. I thought, again, like their past goal songs, I thought somebody in a tie working on 50 Bay Street would have just picked a new song. right. But I learned that, John Chyka, you know, and Matt Sundin's you know, had a long list of things they were kind of told maybe could be changed, and the goal song was one of them. And John Chyka said, and Matt Sundin said, why don't we let the players choose? And when I heard that, when you know, John told me that, and I kind of assumed it would be a Willie Nylander or an Austin Matthews picking, but it turns out it was Nick Paul, who essentially, you know, all the Leafs kind of, or a few Leafs brought their votes for the new Leafs goal song. And it was Nick Paul's vote that won. He really pushed for it. They literally got together the night before the season opener in the dressing room and played a bunch of songs at full blast. And Nick Paul, again, really lobbied for his song. That's not something we all know the way dressing rooms work. That's not something that a brand new guy usually does. And Nick Paul admitted that to me. He's like, yeah, it's not. Some people might find me, I'm paraphrasing here, he's like, some people might find that abrasive, but that's me and you have to get used to it. People in the room love Nick Paul and they want him to be this big chest out veteran. So when I learned that, I was quite surprised. But it certainly goes in line with what we're seeing right now, which is a team that is enjoying each other's company a lot more than I think they have over the past few years. And I think it's because some of these guys like Nick Paul have been able to come in, make a stamp on the team, but not kind of, you know, overstep their boundaries, if that makes sense.
4: He's got the passion. Local guy.
6: Oh, he certainly does.
4: And clearly is dialed into the fan base and just being like a hardcore Leaf, if you will.
6: And it helps when you can carve out a role like that early on. And Nick Paul being the guy to bring the goal song to the forefront, I think is probably a good thing for him as he continues to become more and more of a Maple Leaf. Justin Cuthbert and John Mattis talking to Josh Cloak of The Athletic ahead of the Maple Leafs and Avalanche from Colorado. Warm-ups underway. Some news from warm-ups. Sergei Bobrovsky will make his second straight start. He led the Maple Leafs out for warm-ups tonight. He's obviously coming off a great performance despite another loss, a shootout loss, to the Vegas Golden Knights, but has a chance tonight to get his first win with the Maple Leafs. Any surprise, first off, that it's Bob tonight, Josh? And what have you sort of picked up from his performances so far that have either changed an opinion or helped strengthen an opinion you had coming in?
5: Well, I mean, first of all, it's no surprise. Like, he was outstanding, right? They got a point against the Golden Knights in large part because of Bobrovsky. It's funny, like, people, we all know the way it works when there's new high-profile additions to a team. You know, the player that is coming in the best shape of their life, you know, they're certainly going to change things. And people around the team, within the team, were talking about Bobrovsky before the season started, like, this guy is the missing piece. This guy is so vital. People were really, really talking him up. And you get a bit skeptical, just naturally, right, when you hear that. It's like everybody around you talks about how great a movie is. And you're like, oh, come on, how great can it really be? But
4: right.
5: What I've seen from him, and I'm loathe to give my boy Jonas Siegel too much credit, but he used this term. He has, like, a Buddha-like quality to him.
4: Huh.
5: He is so, like, calm and mild-mannered is one thing, but he's so zen and so at peace with the amount of work that he has to do. Like, everybody around him has talked about how, you know, how he's one of the first players at the rink and how he's not just there early and you know, chopping it up with the fellas. He's putting in so much work, and he would rather, you know, spend a little bit more time with the equipment people, making sure his equipment is exactly where he wants it to be. But you add in all this extra work. He's an early riser as well, so he's probably not getting as much sleep, you know, as some of his teammates. You add all of that in, and naturally you would think that would bring an element of stress to his life. It's the exact opposite. Like, he is so zen the way he communicates. He's the type of guy that is always looking you dead in the eyes, you know, listening when you speak, communicating in a real, genuine manner. And I think that's something the Leafs have, like, tried to do in terms of bringing in all these new faces, is making sure they have the balance, right? Because for every rah-rah Nick Paul that you have, you also need to have you know, a calmer presence. And so Zen and Buddha are the words that I think of with Bobrovsky. And so it's no surprise that they're going back to him, right? Because he's shown over his career he can handle like a pretty heavy workload.
4: Josh, can you put into context just how different the vibe is around this team in relation to last year? You know, new GM, new coach, as we discussed before, huge roster turnover. But there's an overall change, I feel, of being around the team a little bit, but you're there day-to-day. What's been the difference? How would you sort of describe this new era?
5: Well, you're certainly not, like, literally, like, crossing off the days on a calendar until the season is over. Like,
4: yeah.
5: Like, I think early on, through training camp, first few games, you're just reminded of how bleak things were last season. Like, for real. You are reminded of, like, and you haven't seen that in Toronto in a long, long time. But I just think, again, the context, that everybody that the Leafs brought in, and this is in talking to these people, this is talking to people, you know, around the team, within the team, everybody that they brought in seems to be like a good egg, right? And I don't know, maybe it's the dad in me, but like, I think that matters.
4: Sure.
5: Right? Like, I really think, and this is a little window into how I might build a team, but I'd rather have a team full of good eggs that you can work with in terms of, or as opposed to like super high skill guys that maybe you don't want to work with. It really seems like the Leafs have tried to bring in character, character, character. And that's difficult. Like, we know that that's a buzzword. It's difficult to define. But I haven't had a conversation with a new Leaf that made me go, huh, I don't know. And there's been, like, I've been covering this team for a long time, and there's always points early in the season where you go, you know, to a dressing room stall, you try and get to know someone, and, you know, you do your best Frank Costanza after, right? Like, that guy, that's not my kind of guy. And I haven't had that yet. And I think, again, I'm not the only one that feels this way. Like, there's just the straight up good dudes around the team. And I think we'll see how that plays out on the ice. Like, we're still in the honeymoon phase. We'll see what it's like in February when they've lost six in a row. But I do think right now, in terms of the vibes, it's just because they made effort to bring in quality people. And I've been accused of saying that matters like too much, but I really think it does matter.
6: Last one for you, Josh, and you may have just answered this question, but part okay. of the good eggs coming in involved Matt Sundin, a great egg for the Toronto Maple Leafs historically. Is there one example of like something you've seen that's different and you're like, oh, that's Matt's, like that's Matt's is doing. They are doing this way because Matt Sundin is here.
5: I think if there are things, here's the thing about Matt Sundin. I think if there are things, changes that have happened, Matt Sundin is not going to want you to know about them. Like, Matt Sundin, if that makes sense, Matt Sundin does not strike me as the type that is out in the open and saying, I've done this. I want everyone to know that I've done this. I think he's more the type to pull players and like speak to players on a really, really genuine level and understand like, what do you think needs to be done here? We're going to do it. Right. And we're going to do it quickly and move on. Right. I think he had a big part in the goal song thing, because I think Matt Sundin understands that like for years, people didn't come to him as a player and say, what do you think needs to be done here? But Matt Sundin has been around the game long enough to understand that player empowerment is the way of the future. Player empowerment plays such a huge role in, you know, the NBA and professional soccer. And I think Matt Sundin understands that like a happy athlete, a happy player is a better player. And so if it's something so simple as the goal song, he's going to try and make that change. He's going to really try and make that change. So I think we're going to find out through the season, like what are some of the things he's done. But I really think Matt Sundin is going to make sure that, like, I do think that's a big part of why he was brought in, to understand that like, if we can keep players happy, they're going to literally want to show up to work, right? And we all know what it's like when you're in a bad mood and you're going to a job that maybe you don't enjoy as much. Like, you're not going to put in your best effort, but I think if that can bring 10-15% extra out of these guys, that could make a difference. But I guess what I'm trying to say is that chapter of this season is yet to be written. We're certainly going to find out over the course of the season what Matt Sundin has done for these players.
6: It's fun. It's kind of like a little guessing game. Like, yeah, I think Matt Sundin probably involved in that decision making because it's different. And I guess if there's one thing that I'm assuming he's doing, it's help the protection of the room, because we know that he believed in the power of the room and protecting the room. So I think the protection efforts may be due to Matt Sundin. I will let you go, Josh. We appreciate the time tonight, and we will definitely do this again soon.
5: Yep. Take care, boys.
6: Thanks, Josh Cloak of The Athletic. Okay, so Gavin McKenna scored his first goal this week. Some momentum. Might be in tough tonight, given the lineup changes. Playing with Colton Sissons, we think, and Bo Grew at times. But Gavin McKenna will see time, I imagine, against the NHL's oldest player tonight, Brent Burns. Gavin McKenna, you want to guess? Do you know? Do you have it in front of you?
4: No.
6: You want to guess how many years younger Gavin McKenna is compared to Brent Burns?
4: Burns is 41 and McKenna's 18, so what's the math on that?
6: I don't like how you just...
4: 19?
6: No, it's 22.
4: 22, I can't do
6: 22
4: that.
6: Years, 9 months, and 12 days, like an overterm pregnancy plus 22 years, the difference between Gavin McKenna...
4: Quite the reference.
6: ...and Brent Burns. It is pretty remarkable that Brent Burns is still doing it, and that Gavin McKenna, at his age, is at the NHL level already. Okay, so Gavin McKenna with the goal. I think he removed a lot of the pressure from his shoulders, like he talked about. A big monkey, he said. It was a big monkey. Not just a monkey, a big one. So if he doesn't have the pressure on his shoulders in about 3 minutes here before we send it to break, where has the pressure in the Leafs lineup shifted for you?
4: Can I give it just to the entire blue line? Is that fair? Or do you want me to pick one person?
6: You can give it to the blue line, but talk about the blue line and eventually you'll answer the question.
4: Well, no. Who you talk about. Given how you answered that, you want me to give a name, and this guy's further down the lineup, but Oliver Ekman-Larsson is the guy.
6: Okay, I like that.
4: I think the fan base is pointing at him and going, can we see some better execution? Can we see some better puck management? Can we see some better closing plays? Like, doing the things that you should do as a third pair defenseman. Now he's getting up there in age. Is this just a matter of gearing up? You know, we talk a lot about the preseason being shorter and how this is good. And hey, there's 84 regular season games. But what about for a veteran player? Maybe this is... He's a little caught off guard with the speed to start the season. That's sure what it looks like from afar. So I feel like there's a lot to talk about with that blue line, and hopefully we can get to it. But if I'm pointing my finger at one person, it is Ekman-Larsson, because I just feel like expectations versus reality, there's been a big gap there to start the season.
6: And we will see changes to the blue line tonight for the Toronto Maple Leafs, with Nick Blankenberg making his Maple Leafs debut as the seventh defenseman. So 7 total blue liners tonight for the Maple Leafs, and some change within the top four. We're expected to see Jake McCabe and Darren Radish. It's been Radish and Riley to this point. Riley will instead play with Chris Tanev, and Oliver Ekman-Larsson, as you mentioned, we'll play with Troy Stetcher, and Nick Blankenberg is going to obviously get in some reps here. I'm not sure who he will be spelling immediately or what this will all look like, but clearly Jim Hiller is going to be able to mix and match as he so chooses tonight. To answer your question, or my question.
4: Yeah, why don't you?
6: I'd probably go Morgan Riley.
4: Okay, sure.
6: So this change to the top four, like, you could say it's because Jake McCabe and Chris Tanev got largely carved versus Vegas. Or it's because Darren Radish has been pretty good and Morgan Riley is maybe a contributing factor, or a large contributing factor, to the lowlights of the Radish experience so far.
4: Was coming, right? Like, the top two pairs were both one-dimensional in terms of here's an offensive one, here's a defensive one. At some point, the wheels were going to fall off on that that setup. And it's at least worth trying the mixing and matching, because you want McCabe and Tanev together as a shutdown pair, but what does that do to the other pair? Is the other pair too exposed?
6: Yeah, and Morgan Riley, again, like, we don't have to say this every time we have a show, but Morgan Riley was as good as gone in the offseason and didn't go, and then was playing top pair minutes to start the year. So, like, I'm not sure how you perfectly square that, given that clearly there was other intentions or other ideas, and then you end up back with the same old idea, which is Morgan Riley playing top pairing minutes, which is not going to happen tonight, but not ideal just in a general sense. Okay, Sergei Bobrovsky is the starter for the Toronto Maple Leafs over Anthony Stolarz. Mackenzie Blackwood is going to get the start for the Colorado Avalanche. We will get you set for puck drop on the other side. 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
17: Fan of the Maple Leafs Radio Network. Toronto is in Colorado tonight, aiming to bounce back after a shootout loss in Vegas on Thursday night. Justin Cuthbert and John Mattis with you. Armin Zargarian and Derek Brandeo have us on the air for a big night and a big road trip. A sandwich spot as the Maple Leafs embark on a difficult three-game stretch early on this season. We are in the studio for the first time. John Mattis, how you feeling? Mic on, John. There you go.
18: I'm feeling better now. I've been reprimanded for my mic issues. Rookie mistake. But no, it's a tough test at the beginning of the season, but it's also important to keep in mind that this is a roughly brand new team. They're missing their second line center. You know, if things go off the rails tonight, I wouldn't say it's the end of the world.
17: Yeah, important lineup notes. As you mentioned, second line center is John Tavares, the former captain. He is not available. The Tavares family welcoming fourth child either Thursday night or Friday morning. So missing at least one game here. Just one game, I believe. He'll be back for Utah. So Nick Paul slides into his spot. We'll get to the full lineup in a moment, but that lineup will include Nick Blankenberg and Oliver Ekman-Larsson. Oliver Ekman-Larsson was injured late against Vegas, but he's good to go.
18: Body slammed.
17: Yeah. No call. A little odd.
18: No call.
17: Nick Blankenberg making his Maple Leafs debut. So seven defensemen for the Maple Leafs tonight. And the starting goaltender is Sergei Bobrovsky. Sergei Bobrovsky making back-to-back starts for the first time. Mackenzie Blackwood on the other side. There was a thought it might go to Stolarz, but Bob gets the chance to finally get that maiden victory with the Toronto Maple Leafs after a real stellar performance in a shootout loss against Vegas. Last year, the high point of the season came in Colorado. 4-3 win in overtime. Actually move, if you could believe this, move the Maple Leafs into a wild card spot in the Eastern Conference mid-January. But the next night, like they will tonight, they went to Utah, lost 6-1. They went 9-21-7 the rest of the way and finished with the league's fifth worst record. That yielded, however, Gavin McKenna, who scored his first NHL goal versus the Nashville Predators earlier this week. Certainly the monkey is off his back. What are you expecting from the teenager tonight?
18: Some of the same. I mean, it's got to feel pretty good to not have to worry about your first, not only your first point, but your first goal. He gets those out of the way a couple of days ago. And, you know, as much as he seems like the type of guy who's going to shrug off, you know, the media and fan attention, it must have seeped into his brain a little bit. So I think that it's much of the same moving forward where, you know, I think it's been pretty obvious the first five games that when he has open ice, when he has space to operate, he's going to be very dangerous. And he's learning the tricks of the trade in terms of what he can and cannot do in terms of his risk profile. But, you know, one thing I'm going to be watching for tonight is what about the rest of his game? Like, can he get pucks off the wall? Is he getting out-muscled too much? Is that part of his game going to start trending in the right direction? Or will his first season ultimately be closer to a Jack Hughes first season where there's glimpses of hope, there's flashes of brilliance, but he's kind of still trying to figure it all out as a smaller, really skilled player?
17: Our text line is open, 590-590. 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We've got intermissions and post-game. Give us your name, location, a thought, a question, a concern, anything. We'd love to hear from you as we talk Leafs into the late hours of this evening. Let's get to the Leaf lines because without John Tavares, there is change. But not on the top line. It'll be Kirill Marchenko, Austin Matthews, and Jack Roslovic. Nick Paul, as mentioned, will slide into the second-line center position, playing with William Nylander and Easton Cowan. Gavin McKenna will play, or at least start, with Colton Sissons and Beau Grew. And it'll be Teddy Bluger and Brandon Duhame floating on a fourth line that will largely be doing penalty killing tonight and, I guess, getting some action with insert right winger. Seven defensemen for the Maple Leafs, as mentioned, and a mix to the top four. Jake McCabe and Darren Radish will form the top pairing tonight. Morgan Riley and Chris Tanev. Oliver Ekman-Larsson and Troy Stetcher, that stays the same with Nick Blankenberg drawing in, as I mentioned, Sergei Bobrovsky in goal tonight with Anthony Stolarz wearing the ball cat for the Avalanche. Nathan MacKinnon is the star player, and he plays top line center for Colorado. Arturi Lehkonen and Martin Natchez will be his wingers. Gabe Landeskog, Brock Nelson, and Nazem Kadri on a second line. An all-new third line. Jaden Schwartz, former Stanley Cup champion, Fedor Svechkov, and TJ Hughes. Zachary LaRue, Nick Waugh. Remember Nick Waugh? And Parker Leafs Kelly. Leafs legend, Parker Kelly, the fourth line for Colorado. On the back end, it's the $20.4 million man next year. Cale Makar with Devon Toews, Brett Kulak and Noah Juulsen, Josh Manson and Brent Burns. Actually, Sam Malinsky is drawing in for the Avalanche as well. Mackenzie Blackwood gets the start, and Brampton native Scott Wedgwood wears the ball cap. A note on Brent Burns, 41 years of age, 54 games away from passing Phil Kessel for the all-time Iron Man mark. 1,011 straight games for Brent Burns. What a hockey player he is.
18: There's something going on there where, like, the oddball personality. You've got Burns and Kessel as the two Ironmen. There's something to be made
17: out
18: of that.
17: Those two are not that similar, but very similar in their ability to play consecutive NHL games and being a little bit off the wall, as you mentioned. Okay, let's get to the player to watch. Presented by Bet365. Download the app and find out why it's never ordinary at Bet365. Nick Paul, as mentioned for a third time now, is playing second line center tonight for the Maple Leafs. He's plus 390 to score on a line with William Nylander and Easton Cowan. I like that price. And speaking of Nylander, he needs 3 points to hit 700 for his career. He's 10-1 to get 3 points tonight. If he does that, he'll be the fifth fastest Leaf to 700 points. He's going to be the fifth fastest regardless. But only Matthews, Marner, Sittler, and Matt Sundin did it faster, or will do it faster. And the next goal will tie Frank Mihalovic and George Armstrong for the seventh most all time. So William Nylander leaving an indelible mark on this franchise. So too will Austin Matthews, who seems very much back. John Mattis, 2 goals, 6 points from 5 games to begin the season. Overtime winner versus Nashville, leads the team in shots and is second only to Darren Radish in ice time. The analytical profile took a bit of a hit against Vegas, but he's been very, very good to start the season.
18: Is he back? Is this vintage Matthews? Maybe 95% of prime Matthews?
17: Probably has to score more to be vintage Austin Matthews, but driving play and a man amongst boys a lot so far this season.
18: Yeah, the skating is very much vintage in terms of, you know, those powerful strides, in terms of there not being any, you know, question marks of like, how does he look with his, you know, his back or his whatever, the part of his body that he's dealt with is pretty much all of them. And I feel like he's a little more physical to start the season in the corners, bumping guys off pucks. He has been known for his takeaway ability, and he is showing that again. But I feel like he's also using his big frame to do some of the work too, which is an interesting development. But yeah, the goal scoring hasn't quite been there in terms of the you know, whatever, best in the world numbers that he had before. But it's coming in terms of the chances and the chemistry with both Marchenko and Roslovic. So it's, I don't know if it's like the ideal start for him because he would like more production, but in terms of the eye test and what we've seen put on tape, it's right up there in terms of, you know, one of the best scenarios possible.
17: Big question entering the season was, who's going to get Austin Matthews the puck? The answer so far, Austin Matthews. Austin Matthews is going to get Austin Matthews.
18: There you go.
17: The puck. The key to victory is brought to you by Desjardins Insurance. Get insurance that's really big on care. John, what's your key tonight?
18: Back check, back check, back check. So Leafs are playing the best rush team in the league. The Leafs' blue line isn't particularly swift on their feet, so they will need lots of help from the forwards. And I find it's particularly notable right now for this particular Leafs team because the top six doesn't have the most well-balanced players in it. Like, you know, aside from Matthews and I suppose Paul in this instance, there's some guys that, you know, could use a little extra oomph in their step on the back check. So that's my key to victory.
17: Yeah, the Avalanche are one mighty offense. They are first this season so far in goals, goal differential, and even strength goals. Top five in shots, slot shots, high danger looks, shooting percentage. Their 23 goals through 4 games is the most in a season over the last 33 years. The Avalanche always start hot, and they are doing exactly that this year. So the Maple Leafs as a blue line, as a collective, as a back-checking group, have a lot in front of them tonight with a really, really good team in front of them in the middle of a pretty critical road trip tonight. Any surprise to you with about a minute to go here that Sergei Bobrovsky was chosen to make back-to-back starts?
18: No, partly because Hiller was so mysterious about it that hinted that he would do something against the norm of the start of the season with the rotation. So from that perspective, it's not surprising. And also the days off, it's fine in terms of Bobrovsky and his health. So it is what it is. I just wonder, like, is this a sign of things to come in terms of how often Bobrovsky plays, or is it just more of a one-off and they're going to get back into the rotation?
19: Looking for his first victory with the Toronto Maple Leafs. Justin Cuthbert and John Mattis with you. We just did the pregame. We've got intermissions and we got a postgame as well. Text us 590-590. Standard data and message rates apply. 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Puck Drop with Todd Crocker and Jim Ralph is next. 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

0: An even start from the first five games for the Leafs as they take on the top tiers of the league's Western Conference. Tonight they'll get to the point on Spears Boulevard in Denver versus the Avalanche. Todd Crocker with Jim Ralph. The starting goalies are brought to you by Molson. Molson, everyone in. Mackenzie Blackwood for the Avalanche. He's 2-1 with a 2.68 goals against, .895 save percentage. For the Leafs, it is Sergei Bobrovsky. 0-2-1, 2.96 goals against, and a .906 save percentage.
1: Well, those numbers, at least the save percentage, got better in the game against the Vegas Golden Knights on Thursday night. Tough start for Bobrovsky. You lose a couple of games at home to Ottawa and Montreal, division rivals. And now, go get them in Vegas and Denver on a road trip. But Bobrovsky, really, especially in the second period, despite giving up two goals on Thursday night in Vegas, was the reason the Leafs were able to get out a point, as they were outshot badly in that contest.
0: Referees for this contest, Gord Dwyer from, he's a former Sackville Blazer, St. Mary Husky. And Liam Maskant, 30 NHL games to his credit. And ready to get into this one here is the puck at center ice. Austin Matthews sweeps that one back from Nathan McKinnon, and the Leafs take it into the zone, chasing it down. Matthews against McKinnon, steals it away out front, and a good chance early here in the first few seconds as it pops up and into the near side corner, back up and into Roslovic. He was right at the top of the faceoff circle and let one fly, but it went off the mark.
1: Well, it took only 34 seconds for the Leafs to open the scoring against Vegas, and Austin Matthews gets in on the forecheck, and it's eventually Roslovic in the high slot and gets a one-timer away as he looks to score in three consecutive games.
0: Well, the face-off inside the Avalanche zone, and this one is convinced to get back out above the blue line. The Leafs will take it back into their own end, but that is a whistle. It's a trip, and
1: wow.
0: Everybody taking a look at the iPads on the bench and some shrugging of some shoulders from Marchenko, but sheepishness still results in a two-minute penalty.
1: Yeah, and you can tell by, I mean, that's tactically it's a trip. Marchenko gets a stick out with one hand trying to poke the puck. Marty Nate just basically steps over the stick and trips. And you say, okay, that's the standard.
0: Off the faceoff. The PK able to pick it up and send it back the other way. Stopped up by Blackwood.
1: What do they call Colorado? 4-for-13 on the power play, but all four goals came in the first game of the season against Los Angeles. And they also gave up two shorthanded goals in that game.
0: With speed, and then down the right side it goes. Back up to the point, hanging onto it at the blue line, moving it to the near side. This shot right out front and banging away to no success. Over the far side, top of the faceoff circle. At the side of the goal, it comes into the slot and is captured by the Leafs and sent down the ice one more time.
1: Leafs on the other side, 14 of 15. I'm short they've been able to kill off.
0: Working it back, dropping it back. With speed over the blue line on the right side, they do not bring it. And it comes all the way back at their own blue line. The Avalanche hang on to this one. Natchez moves it back through the middle, but there's nothing there, and the Leafs have not given them much as in the way of getting across the blue line. A couple of starts inside the offensive zone, but they haven't lasted either, and now it's dropped back again. Here they come. Brock Nelson down the left side. Stops up at the blue line and moves it down the wall, and around behind it goes. A little battle for it. Lifted up and all the way back the other way as well. 35 seconds left to go in the penalty. An easy flop there. Blackwood just could not get that one any harder up the boards. Bo Grew was right there to get a touch to it. A little over 2 minutes gone here in the first. Zero apiece if you're just joining. At the side of the goal, Bobrovsky, he'll clear it himself. But casually sends it back down the ice. They turn it back the other way. Nelson at the point on the left side. This one over the far side now, working down the boards. Out front it comes, but not with any kind of authority, and back the other way it goes again. And the penalty is now over. And the Leafs penalty kill was brought to you by Express Employment Professionals, one connection to the workforce you need. All the way back into the corner, into the Leafs' end. Leafs turn it around and Back up along the near side. A little tap by Nylander. Puck gets some legs to it. Easton Cowan trying to track it down. Nick Paul comes in, trying to dig it loose. It does come loose, and Cowan, Nylander, and Paul. Here's Paul on his backhand, and then was forced to come back into the corner. Cross ice, it comes, lifted up, scores! Blankenberg on the sheet!
1: First game as a Leaf, first game of the season, and Blankenberg sneaks down from the right point and snaps his short side over the left shoulder of Mackenzie Blackwood. Nick Paul, great work to get the puck to Nylander in the right wing corner. He looks up and Blankenberg makes a great read to jump down from the right point and takes the puck in the hash marks on the right wing side and just snaps the perfect shot up and over the left shoulder of the Colorado goaltender. And the Leafs, as they did on Vegas, in Vegas on Thursday night, have scored first in this one.
0: Caught that puck awkwardly, but made something out of it. Nick Blankenberg. As you say, first this season and with the Leafs. That one back up the right side it comes. Leafs get on the board again first. And now knocked over to the far side inside the Avalanche zone. It comes back up through the middle and a little bit of speed driven into it and into the far corner. That puck just never got in on goal. Looked a lot more dangerous than it ended up being. As it comes back up along the near side in front and then behind the goal. Up the far side it goes into the corner. Little tap back the other way. Leafs trying to get a hold of this thing and move it out. Side their zone. Toews gets it. Now driving it toward the goal, but caught a leg, and Bo Grew goes down after a hard shot into the right side. McKenna picks it up, slows it down, and now they move it back behind their own goal one more time out of the near side corner. Back for Matthews. They're backing up, and they are finally across their own blue line and back into Colorado territory. Everybody was there for Colorado, all five. You could have reached out swinging and caught most of them. They were interested in Matthews. Long pass ahead. That popped by a couple. It'll be played by Blackwood, this time with a little bit more oomph behind it. Up along the glass it comes, deep into the corner. Roslovic plays it out front. A little backhander from Matthews, but he had a bad angle to take that shot. Why not take it anyway? Here's Radish poking it back for the captain. He works up the boards, turns around, sends one at the goal, and a long one there that caught just a little too much. And back the other way come the Avalanche, trying to feed it back in from the left side. And the Leafs will recover. Roslovic will send it in. Marchenko will go after it. It'll be grabbed up by Kulak, who tries to send it back up the right side. Leafs defense gets a hold of it, and at their own blue line, move it right back down the left side. Morgan Riley convincing the puck to get in. Here's Nylander in the near corner. Moves it back up to the far point. A little toss to Nylander as he rounds out from the corner. Steps into the slot. The puck won't follow. He recovers it and pokes it back into the slot. The battle for it there. Bluger just could not get the even touch on it as it comes back out into center one more time. Avalanche send it right back in. 1-0 is the score. You're just joining us. Back behind the goal it comes. Out front, on toss from Tanev, but that one caught a stick awkwardly and went out of play.
1: Well, interesting stats. If you go back to last year, Colorado Avalanche, their decor, led the NHL in points, 233 points from their blue line. That was first in the NHL. Montreal was second.
0: Out front, on toss from Tanev, but that one caught a stick awkwardly and went out of play.
1: Well, interesting stats. If you go back to last year, Colorado Avalanche, their decor, led the NHL in points, 233 points from their blue line. That was first in the NHL. Montreal was second at 213.

0: 1 points from their blue line. The Leafs now have 7 points from their defensemen. That is an interesting but very important stat.
1: That is campfire hot. In the near side corner, this one comes back up the wall. Toss toward the goal. Blankenberg looking for more. A little bit of help there as Paul pulls it off the half wall and then gives it straight back, stepping back to the line. It's Cowan and a long shot that thumps off the pads of Blackwood. There was nowhere to run there for Cowan, and rather than risk giving it up, he safely moved it back to his own defense, and the Leafs make a change with Blankenberg starting out from the hash marks in front of Bobrovsky up the left side. This one gets knocked back to the blue line by the Avalanche, and now here they come. Three wide, but three defenders back off of Bobrovsky with the early shot on the play. And now picked up down the left side. Marchenko trying to force his way back in. Coming back to pick it up. Natchez up at their own blue line and now through center. Here come the Avalanche one more time. They're playing with some speed here in this early going. But that one goes off a stick and over the snowbank. And we have come to our first break. Nick Blankenberg on the board for the Leafs. 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
1: 12:53 left to go in the first period. Nick Blankenberg 1-0. 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
0: Now, Blankenberg finished the season in Colorado last year. Played 5 playoff games as well, coming over to Nashville.
1: Hard shot right off the draw, sent back to the blue line, and Bobrovsky makes that save.
0: Now, last time a Leaf defenseman scored in their Toronto debut was Justin Hall back in 2018. And if I'm not mistaken, Justin Hall and Travis Dermott scored in back-to-back games. You guys called up from the Marlies.
1: That is absolutely true. A lot of pride in that. Justin Hall has still the latest goal ever scored, triple overtime. Still holds that record. Toronto Marlies.
0: I think that's where you start trying to test your memory with Justin Hall and Travis Dermott. If Armin can maybe double-check this for me. I believe Dermott scored at home against the Islanders.
1: Hard shot, misses wide left.
0: Justin Hall scored at Madison Square Garden against the Rangers.
1: Somebody's got to get on it.
0: So glad I remembered that for this moment.
1: Well, what are you supposed to pick up on the way home?
0: No way.
1: Here it is, on the right side, inside the Leafs zone. That one blocked by Cowan as it comes back out. Milk, always milk. 12:08 left to go

0: here in the first. Up the right side, Toronto leading 1-0. Blankenberg's goal at 3:03. Now here they come down the right side. McKenna hangs up, sharp skates out front. A nice feed. They just could not get that one to finish up the way they desired. Long toss there from Tanna. Blockered away by Blackwood. Puck swings loose. Avalanche look up the left side. Fired along to Brock Nelson. This one tossed in towards Bobrovsky, and he just casually reaches out and hangs on to that one.
1: Blankenberg, by the way, in the lineup because John Tavares is off on daddy duty as they welcome Tucker Carlson, his second boy, him and his wife, the other night. So Tavares, the only Leaf player to play all 82 games last year. But if you're going to miss a game, this is probably as good a reason as any.
0: Yeah, you know,
1: Tavares to go, come back to Toronto.
0: You don't need a doctor.
1: Yeah, but Blankenberg in the lineup, at least dressing seven defensemen tonight, 11 forwards. I think we saw Nashville do that on Tuesday night.
0: I would like to see that doctor's note, though. Dear Toronto Maple Leafs.
1: Please excuse John.
0: Things are happening. 11:33 left to go. The crowd didn't like it. The officials didn't like it either, but for different reasons. They get set here for the second draw attempt. That wait was worth it, so it seemed. For the Leafs, anyway, here's Morgan Riley. The crowd didn't think it was worth it at all. At the red line, they turn it around. And just could not quite get a stick loose enough to move that back into the Leafs zone. Here's Riley. Snaps a pass through the middle. It wobbles into the corner. Roslovic gives it a toss behind the goal. Matthews tries to chase it down, and now Marchenko does. He works it in off the boards. Matthews gets it loose. He's trying to find a little help here, and now the shot from Skecher. Was hoping to sneak by, but Blackwood tracked it down and knocked it down.
1: Line has been pretty good on the forecheck here in the early going of this game in the Leafs. It may be similar to the game against Vegas where they caught the home team a little flat coming out. Colorado not able to do much on the power play. Shots on goal are just 4-3 favoring the Leafs right now. But as always, you just wait because eventually you start to get the waves of offense. Saw it in the second period against the Vegas Golden Knights on Thursday night. When the Leafs, and it was really a 3-0 lead, but they gave up the late goal in the first period off the rush to Mark Stone. And that got Vegas hungry going into the second period.
0: Avalanche pumped off the boards. Blankenberg with a nice jam there as Duhaime moves it around to the far side. Cowan. This one saucers its way back to the near side point and a little toss toward the goal. Looked harmless, but strangely, those end up being dangerous at times. They get to the red line, and it is sent in. Duhaime gets it back into the near side corner. Cowan's still trying to track it down as the Avalanche get control of the puck. Cowan goes to the bench. They make some changes. Nick Paul out above the play, and now this one comes all the way back in near side corner. Picked up quickly by Radish. Nylander was calling for it. To the near side it comes, but into the hands of the Avalanche one more time. They'll hang on to it in their own end. Long toss up through the middle. That gets by everybody, but it did make contact. Radish sends it back up, but not out. And now on the backhand, this one fed on a centering attempt into the slot. Blocked out front on a long shot there. Parker Kelly, there's one off of Bobrovsky, who gets the shoulder and the blocker in front of it. Back out, high slot. Knocked into the near side corner as that one is blocked. And now the Leafs under a little bit of duress here, trying to get a hold of this puck and lift it back out. Beaugrou does the work, and it allowed the Leafs to make a needed change. 9.5 left to go here in the first. And up 1-0. Shots 4 apiece. As Colorado thinks this one out. Moves it up the right side. A little speed through the middle and a cut toward the goal. It slides in. It got under Bobrovsky, and Nathan MacKinnon ties it up at 1 apiece.
1: Now the Avalanche have been coming, and Nathan MacKinnon, so off and off the rush, is dangerous. Sergei Bobrovsky, you probably want to have this one back, as this is just kind of slipped under the left pad and into the net. And I mean, really, MacKinnon didn't have anywhere else to go. You got a step on Morgan Rielly going wide, but no real lane to go to the front of the net as Chris Tanev was there. And it's almost like he lost control of it. But Bobrovsky had lifted the stick, exposed some space between the pads, and that's exactly where Nathan MacKinnon slipped it home to tie this game at one, MacKinnon's fourth of the season.
0: Here they come again. Shot right on, and Bobrovsky makes that save and looked for the rebound, but it was put behind the goal. And now onto the stick of Matthews as he works up the right side, tight to Marchenko on his right, and they take it away from him. And now here comes MacKinnon again, lifts it on Bobrovsky this time, looking for that same five hole, but no such luck.
1: Now this is what the best players in the world do, isn't it? You need a spark, I'll give you one. Back-to-back rushes by MacKinnon. One of them is good enough to tie the game at one.
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0: 8:45 remaining in the first period, tied up at one apiece. Blankenberg at 3:03 on the power play, and then at 10:46, Nathan MacKinnon popped one in, and it is tied up at one apiece. And MacKinnon added a pretty good dash just after that, but that one unsuccessful. And this one coming back on the icing. Jared Bednar has his team going in the right direction on a lot of counts. Offense, of course, being key.
1: Now,
0: their defense pretty good, too.
1: Look at the shots on goal, 8-4, Colorado. And they've got them a little bit dopey the first 10 minutes, but they're starting to find their stride here later in the first.
0: Puck comes back over the blue line with the Leafs handling it. Driving in, McKenna puts one off the pads, and it's picked up by Nylander. He moves it back up, long shot, comes from the blue line, and now over the far side boards it goes. Nylander from behind the goal, rolls into the near side corner, and up the wall he goes. Little step back to it, contest to the puck, and they move it right back through the middle. Tossed down into center, but knocked away as Colton Sissons got a touch to it. Now Sissons hoping to move this one, but it comes back up. All the way back around again as McKenna goes to find it. The turn, the shot from the dot, but no success for Brock Nelson. And a long one tossed just below the blue line. Leafs can't get it much further than that. Now trying to catch him on a little bit of a change, and a lot of bodies following up the play. Knocked down. Troy Stetcher got a piece. back out into center, pops up, and into the bench of the Leafs with 7:11 left to go. Shots 9-5, favoring Colorado, and one apiece to score.
1: Made a mistake and accidentally given Tucker Tavares a middle name. I mentioned it earlier. It was Tucker. I don't know what the middle name is, but Tucker Tavares was welcome to the world a couple days ago.
0: Yeah, it's got a, it's a good name, though. Tucker Carlson. Can't hate that either.
1: I don't know a lot of it. It'll
0: be awkward.
1: Tucker, to be honest. First name.
0: This one cut off and now driving toward the goal. Boy, that was a tough giveaway for the Leafs, but it did not result in the most dangerous evolution of it. Back up along the far side they go. Easton Cowan with some wheels under him. Hangs up and then feeds it along. Out front it comes again, but defensively stopped. And then another one blocked as Darren Radish let that one fly. And the Avalanche doing pretty good stuff on defense this early in the season as well. Round behind it comes. Goal differential pretty solid. Went off into the corner over the far side. Round behind it comes. Picked up the Avalanche. Kiss it off the glass. Boy, that one hit as high off the glass as you get. Right back in. Trying to dig this one out of trouble. The Leafs get it out, but not out of trouble as it stays inside the zone. Turning at the top of the faceoff circle and then to the hash marks in the board. Puck down in for Parker Kelly as he tries to fight off Austin Matthews. No success. Matthews gets it out. Now here comes Ross Levick, center of the ice, and Marchenko hangs up and backhands it through the slot. Matthews trying to catch up to it. Stetcher runs the blue line and then hands that one over. This one lifted but not on goal. Out front it comes and it just sits there on the pads of Blackwood waiting for him to react, and he finally sees it and hangs on. Well, the Leafs, the good exchange there and a decent shift with a couple of opportunities, but they have not been able to find another one to put themselves back in the lead. And you're listening to Molson Leafs Hockey on Sportsnet 590 The Fan and the Maple Leafs Radio Network.
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0: It's tied up at one apiece, 5:31 left to go. And if you're trying to make your reservations and just hanging on for this period, that's how long you got to wait. 5:31, maybe a touch longer. The Leafs and the Avalanche from Colorado Ball Arena. And across the line come the Avalanche down the right side, but they run into just a little bit of trouble. And the long pass gets by everybody, and this will bring it back. Oh, they wave off the icing, and over the far side it goes, and the Avalanche end as they send it back up the right side. Traveling after it with some time to work, Radish, and that time is up as the Avalanche come hard after it. Lincoln and able to move this one back up to the blue line, and then a couple of steps in, it's recovered. Turning, McKinnon just going to hang on to this one. Turn this way, turn that way, and then gets into the high slot to lift one to the goal. Scores. Boy, Nathan McKinnon did some dancing on this one.
1: Leafs are just in full chase, but again, and it's a very fortunate way to get it into the net. McKinnon twists and turns inside the blue line, eventually gets a lane. And this one seems to go off the glove of Bobrovsky, off his hip, and then rolls into the net. Martin H is providing a bit of a screen in front.
0: Made early contact, I think.
1: But it looked like
0: stick.
1: Bobrovsky was late picking it up. Yeah, may have gone off a stick and wobbled on its way. But Nathan McKinnon, second of the game, second of the period, of the Avalanche up 2-1. Like we said, if you look at the actual finish, maybe not the prettiest he's scored in his career, but when you've got the puck as often as he has, eventually you're going to find the back of the net. 5 goals, 10 points in the season now for Nathan McKinnon.
0: 2 points in 4 out of the 5 games. And McKinnon here has the Avalanche up 2-1. Back up to the blue line. Long distance. A puck to the near side and a stick out of the hand of the defender. Sissons trying to get a hold of it. So the Leafs can take advantage. Over the far side it comes, and it is picked up. And on a desperate move, they get it down low. Here's McKenna. Hanging on, looking for options, sends it to the far side. Out front it comes, and it was trying to make contact with Beaugrou, and they push it all the way down the ice, and that'll be picked up as Troy Stetcher comes by to clean. 3:56 left to go in the first. 15:14, the time of the McKinnon goal.
1: From the Leafs standpoint, you'd like maybe a penalty or two called against Colorado. As you had 4-1 power play advantage for Vegas on Thursday night, plus the penalty shot by Jack Eichel. So 5-1 in penalty calls. And it's 1-0 Colorado in power play opportunities in this one. So
0: it's one of those
1: two tough opponents. And it's 6-1 power plays for the other guy.
0: He wobbles back in and then is convinced to get down into the Leafs zone. They're going to have a little time to think this one out as Blankenberg, who's got the Leafs goal, moves this up the left side. Now down the wing. Idea to cut in there is cut short. Cross ice, doesn't stay in the zone. Blankenberg steps back at his own blue line and then retreats, trying to send it back up to the middle. Marchenko moves it down deep. Matthews battles for it in the corner. Comes loose and back up the boards it comes. And now a toss toward the goal and ever so close.
1: You could hear that one. Risch with some traffic in front. And this clanks off the crossbar. Austin Matthews providing the screen, but Blackwood looked like he saw it all the way and just had it sail up and over his right shoulder as he was on his way down in the butterfly.
0: Well, the opportunities are presenting themselves if they get one of them to fall.
1: And you like the fact the Leafs have pushed back, still being outshot 10-6, down 2-1. Here in the first period, the back-to-back shifts in the offensive zone to come close.
0: We'll lift this one up and into center. Trying to grab a hold of it was Ekman Larson, but he could not. Now, that one just wandered a little bit. Got away. Kelly comes back to it to see if he can make something out of that broken opportunity. They'll come all the way back into Avalanche territory. Cross sight. Trying to track it down, Teddy Bluger. It is Bobrovsky who eases it up and gives it back. DeHame. High corner. Sends it right back down deep as they think this one out again. 2.5 left to go in the first. Colorado up 2-1 on the McKinnon goals. Crowd a little antsy to see that one move, and now it does, and a race to it as it's swept into the corner by Blackwood. Up along the near side it comes, and the Avalanche are able to get it out one more time. A little swipe at it, knocks it down in the near corner, waiting for it out front. The puck didn't quite arrive there for Lehkonen. They feed it back in, and they bury one. Stop there, and the Leafs buried one of the Colorado forwards. And got the shot away, but it is right back the other way. Easton Cowan hanging on to it, and then lost the puck. See if he can get this one back. Austin Matthews working to it. They'll get it back out. The Avalanche were, and Riley comes all the way back to it. He'll send a long one back into the Avalanche zone, in behind the goal. Up the right side. A knock to keep it in. Was it kept in onside? It was not. They do touch up, and now Matthews chasing up this play with a minute 20 left to go. Back up through the middle. Interrupted and intercepted. Back down the right side. Finding Matthews. Gives it away to his left wing. But the shot from there goes off the mark. Drop back. Good work by Gavin McKenna to steal that puck away for the Leafs on the back check.
1: No.
0: Or
1: boy, this looked like it was just a stick lift by Gavin McKenna, and they're going to call it for a hook. Or pardon me, it's Roslovic.
0: Well,
1: and this is, you know, this is where if you're Jim Hiller, you got to bite your tongue over on the bench. I mean, I could argue that it got into the hands just a little bit, but when you look at it, it looks like it's below the glove. And Roslovic lifts the stick. He's still looking up at the replay in disbelief. If Colorado goes in their second power play of the night.
0: I've certainly seen more egregious penalties, that's for sure, especially this season so far. Drop back, and then the one the other night, Ekman Larson went down hard and
1: nothing. Like I said, I mean, I think with the officials, you know, you set your own standard early in a hockey game.
0: Yeah.
1: And I think it's no different baseball now. I mean, you can challenge balls and strikes. But if a guy has a wide strike zone, as long as he's consistent, you say, okay, you can live with it. But it's the inconsistencies that you usually take.
0: 50 seconds left in the first period. The shot. 40 seconds as they try to move it back up and out of the corner. And then you can carry on with some dinner plans. We'll be here when you get back. Back into the corner. Martin Natchez. Side of the goal. And Bobrovsky gets in front of that one quick. There was a space there that Natchez could see, and Bobrovsky just took it away.
1: Bobrovsky probably not thrilled with the two goals that have gotten by him off the stick of Nathan MacKinnon so far, but the Leafs needed this one. One-timer in the circle to the right of Bobrovsky. Now, it comes from the middle of the ice, but doesn't travel that far. And Bobrovsky quickly turns to his right, squares up, and takes it the midsection.
0: Face-off, sprung loose. Down the right side, Duhaime, he's got Bluger with him going to the goal. He hangs on and gets a little bit of a shove for his trouble. Bluger gets into the corner and hanging on to that puck with 10 seconds left to go. Pops loose up the near side board. They try to knock it back down in the corner. In fact, that will do it. And 20 minutes are in the books, and Nathan MacKinnon has a 2-1 lead on the Toronto Maple Leafs after 20 minutes of play. And when you look at how this one opens, you couldn't help but think the Leafs were going in a pretty positive direction with the level of play being a little higher, maybe.
1: You remember Thursday night?
0: I do.
1: And very similar. That was a 3-0 first period lead. And, you know, I thought the Leafs were solid, but Nathan MacKinnon shows why he's one of the best, if not the best player in the National Hockey League. Because he single-handedly decided, hey, we're a little bit flat, so I'll do it. And Nathan MacKinnon does, first on a rush up ice that he slips one through the pads of Sergei Bobrovsky. And then the second one, everybody's chasing him in the Toronto zone, and he launches one from the high slot that ticked off the glove of Bobrovsky and in. So last year's Rocket Richard Trophy winner probably had a lot of highlight reel goals. How these went in weren't great. but how we got to the point of shooting them was on the spectacular side.
0: Well, if you eat quick, you can come back real quick for the second period. 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

0: Welcome into Molson Leafs Hockey on Sportsnet 590 The Fan and the Maple Leafs Radio Network. 2-1, the Avalanche lead the Toronto Maple Leafs after one. Nathan MacKinnon with a pair of goals for Colorado. Nick Blankenberg in his first game with the Maple Leafs, his first shift with the Maple Leafs, scores his first goal with the Maple Leafs. But that was, by the way, Justin Cuthbert and John Mattis with you. A microcosm, I think, of the entire Vegas game all in one period. Like, it started really good for Toronto. Good penalty kill. Blankenberg scores in the next shift. You're feeling pretty good about where this is going. And then it's one-way traffic for the rest of the period. Nathan MacKinnon was brilliant in the period, and the Avalanche were dominant in the period.
1: Yeah, MacKinnon, six shots on goal all by himself. Maybe three or four end-to-end-ish rushes, and one that resulted in a goal where if you're Bobrovsky, you want that one back, and if you're the other five skaters on the ice, you want that one back, because he goes coast-to-coast. No one touched him until Riley kind of laid a stick on him in the slot, and then he goes five-hole. And then, you know, the next shift, or I guess the same shift, just after the puck is dropped, him and his line mates get another two quick chances, and MacKinnon's just in pure attack mode right now. Mm-hmm. And, you know, it's a one-man show in some ways. And I just didn't see the same or anything resembling the same from Toronto's big guns. Matthews and Nylander, pretty silent.
0: Yeah, I don't really want to like call out 34 and 88 immediately just because I watched Nathan MacKinnon dominate a period.
1: Yes.
0: But like, it's kind of like, okay, there are levels to it. Like, there are ways in which certain forwards or certain players can dominate a game, and then there are other ways where forwards can dominate a game. And what Nathan MacKinnon did in that period is unlike what most players in the NHL can do in a game. Connor McDavid's probably the only other guy who can dominate a period in the way Nathan MacKinnon just did. You mentioned, though, like, who's got blood on their hands for the goal scored for the Maple Leafs there from Nathan MacKinnon? Certainly Sergei Bobrovsky does. Both the goals, not very good. You want probably both of them back if you're Sergei Bobrovsky. The first one, like, if he just seals the bottom of the net on the side, and I'll defend Morgan Riley a bit because Riley is beaten, I suppose, on the rush because MacKinnon gets to the net. But if Bobrovsky just seals the bottom of the net, it's an easy chance turned aside. And Nathan MacKinnon did some dancing up front and created a screen and got a screen to help him float one past Bobrovsky for his second. But Bob should have had it. He's got to fight through traffic, and he did get a glove on it. And when you get a glove on it, you got to save it. So, you know, there's a lot of guys who you can look to be like, okay, Nathan MacKinnon's, you got to figure out a way to stop him. But I think if we're picking one bad Leaf from the period, Bob would be my guy.
1: Sure. And if we're trying to find some positives, I mean, the penalty kill continues to dominate if you're the Leafs. I mean, I know they're heading into the second period having, you know, half of that second penalty kill situation to deal with. But at the end of the period, you've got the penalty killers, the shorthanded group, dominating play. So that's a plus. And then you've got McKenna looking dangerous in a couple of instances. Most notably, he flashes his vision and precise passing by feeding Oliver Ekman-Larsson with a cross-ice pass. The defender didn't have a stick in front of McKenna. I think that's it really shows his IQ that he identifies that, takes his time making the pass, but is able to perhaps be a little riskier because he knows that it's getting through that first defender.
0: Yeah, I think most noticeable Leaf, at least up front, probably Gavin McKenna. Obviously unable to convert on one of these chances, but certainly showing signs of life and involvement in this game so far. Justin Cuthbert and John Mattis with you for intermissions and postgame. Text us. 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We'll take your text at any time. Let's take a break. 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